0: contract extension here in a few years.
1: Number seven, Vince.
2: This is where it gets tricky.
1: Oh yeah, this is what we're here for. Now we're here to roll up the sleeves and
2: this is what
1: we know the NBA.
2: Draft Knicks, baby. This is where it gets tricky for me because I'm not operating with recency bias when I'm considering Derek Lively the second here. It's a tough one, but I still have in my head the way that he played when Dallas went to the NBA finals, like the two-way force, the length, the athleticism, like the three-point shooting isn't quite there. It's basically, to me, between him, Jaime Jaquez, Tumani Kamara, who's, you know, a 3-and-D, traditional 3-and-D guy.
0: I mean, the three-point shooting isn't there in the sense of he's never made one in a regular season game.
2: And he was always shooting, and the shot doesn't look bad. Like, when you see him go through the process, the shot doesn't look bad. He just hasn't been put in the position to do it. I think I'm going to take Derek Lively the second.
0: That's risky business.
2: I know this. This is the draft, baby.
0: No biscuit. Great kid. Was a significant factor for a team that went to the finals as a rookie. The Mavericks diminished his value by trading the best pick and roll player in the league when he's a freaking awesome, lob threat for him. But here's where, and you know, this is no like great analysis, but it's just tough, man. When you look at games played, rookie year 55, second year 36, last year 7. You know, he's had that foot and ankle that's been operated on multiple times now. I really hope that it can be a case like, you know, Embiid, for example, where there's the foot problems early in his career and he was able to get past that and have a hell of a career. You know, obviously he's dealt with injuries throughout his career, but he's going to be a Hall of Famer. Big men with those kind of foot problems, it's scary.
1: I'm not an orthopedic surgeon, but the fact that he had to go have this surgery done in England, which is not something you normally hear from athletes, is to go to England. I mean, that is an indication that this is what they're dealing with is a more of a rare thing. But I will tell you, Vince, like his impact when he is right, is unquestionable. I mean, you know, bouncy, big time athlete, impact at both ends, like
0: very versatile.
2: He's a smart, you know, he's like the maturity, the on floor maturity, like playing that type of style in winning situations to me always sort of jumps out. Like it's easy to forget who he was playing against in those series, especially against the Minnesota Timberwolves when he was playing against, you know, Towns and Gobert and what he was able to do as far as being that pick and roll partner. I'm hoping in this pick that the foot problems are behind him because I'm a huge believer in the upside.
0: You know, Sean Sweeney was his assistant coach that he worked with on a day-to-day basis when he was a rookie. And Sweeney obviously, has gone on and was associate coach for the Spurs, now head coach for the Magic. The guy doesn't just give flowery praise just to
1: give
0: it.
1: That's true.
0: Okay? Sweeney told me when Lively was a rookie that he thought Lively had potential to be a Joakim Noah type of defensive presence, but at 7'1 and bouncy. In other words, that type of cerebral, versatile, switchy, do everything type of big man defensive anchor.
1: Yeah, well, Vince is still a believer there. All right, so I have the eighth pick here, correct?
2: Yes.
0: Yes, you do.
1: The eighth pick in 2023, by the way, was Jarius Walker to the ended up with the Pacers, just so you know.
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0: Hey, this is Rich Eisen. Coming up on Monday, we look back at the full preseason week number one and settle in on the four down series for the Philadelphia Eagles. And Major League Baseball races are heating up. 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
1: Three-game night in the WNBA, starting with a primetime game between the Aces and Lynx in Minnesota. For the second straight week, beats the Aces, this time 92-87. The Lynx have won 14 in their last 15. Olivia Miles, 23 points and 8 assists. And Michael Vogel, ESPN's WNBA writer, joined game night and mentioned that the Lynx, they're in the race. They're driving the race for the best team in the league.
2: They're not getting too high on how good they are because they know they've still got that obstacle out there, if you will, to try to win another championship. But what do I see wrong with them? Not much. I mean, they've won 14 of their last 15. You mentioned the depth and having, obviously, one of the best players in the world, Nafisa Collier, come back last month after she'd been out with having surgery on both ankles. It was just a seamless fit having her back in there. And their defense is really good. I think that stood out, even though the Aces scored 87 points. When they needed to sort of slow Asia Wilson down tonight in the second half, they were able to do that. And they've got enough offense to win a championship. So right now, they're in the driver's seat, no question about it.
1: Well, Asia Wilson did have 32 points in the game, but the Lynx continue to cruise. Their winners 92-87. Liberty beat the Sun 82-75, and it was the Mystics 80 and the Sparks 70. Here's Ed Bankin with today's top sounds.
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0: Five.
4: Chris, we begin with preseason football in Seattle. And with Dak Prescott getting the night off, Joe Milton III helped the Cowboys come up with a win. 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
5: First down and goal at about the 2. Three-step fade to the left side of the end zone. And Brown, did he come up with it? He did. What a catch by Camden Brown on the fade from Joe Milton. Touchdown, Dallas.
6: One-handed, left-handed. He goes up, and I believe he just brings this in with the left hand.
0: Number 4.
4: It was a better night for Seattle's other team on the baseball diamond. The Mariners picked up a much-needed win over the Astros with the help of a big blast from Cole Young, as heard on Seattle Sports 7:10 a.m.
7: Here's the pitch. Swung on and crossed right field. It's high. It's deep. Sail away. Cole Young. Three-run home run. And the Mariners have 10 on the board.
0: Number 3.
4: 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As we get the call from WEEI 93.7 FM.
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4: In New York, the Mets may be last in the NL East, but they've won 8 of their last 11, the latest coming with a walk-off against the Nationals. The call from 880 ESPN New York.
7: Here's the pitch.
8: Swing, a liner in the air to right. It's going to be deep enough to do it. Cruz back. It's over his head. Base hit. The ball goes to the wall. Put it in the books. Pache scores, and the Mets race out of the dugout to meet Francisco Lindor with his arms raised at second base. They shower him with sunflower seeds and who knows what else, as the Mets have scored twice in the bottom of the ninth inning to defeat the Washington Nationals.
0: Number 1.
4: Finally, it was a debut for the ages for the Cardinals' Joshua Baez, who looked more like Reggie Jackson in October with 3 home runs and a victory over the Cubs. More from the Cardinals Radio Network.
7: The pitch. A swing, and there's a drive, and that's hit well to right field. That's deep to right. That ball is gone. That ball is gone. Unbelievable. 3 at-bats in the big leagues. 3 home runs for Joshua Baez. A 3-run lead for the Cardinals. He is homer to center. Homer to left. Homer to right. Oh, my goodness.
1: Ed Bankin with today's top sound. And also give a shout-out to Cam Berry, who mixed that all together. This is his last SportsCenter All Night on the ESPN radio side. He'll move over to other roles within ESPN, so a congratulations to him, but a well-mixed top sound. Let's get over to one of the top performances of the preseason so far. Deshaun Watson was pretty efficient. Kelly Russo joined game night, reporter for Browns.com, talked about the performance.
9: being able to showcase that consistency and that efficiency in a game setting was really important in this process. You know, Todd Monken has always talked about how he's going to use every element to, you know, evaluate these quarterbacks. And so being able to see how he operated in the game setting, which is obviously faster than practice, but being able to be efficient, being able to run and operate the offense in this first half that he played, I think was good for him. You know, kind of like he talked about after the game, of being able to get back out on the field and be able to operate was big for him. So, you know, I think we saw, you know, he had some really good decisions. You know, obviously the strip sack, a couple of not so great decisions, but I think being able to just operate this new offense, you know, it's kind of the first time they're playing this game setting, was important for him. And I think it'll just play a factor in this continued evaluation of both Deshaun and Shador as, you know, Todd and the coaching staff goes through this evaluation process.
1: Many NFL fans and Browns fans, and maybe even for good reason, ready to, you know, move on from Deshaun Watson. But given the amount of draft capital and the contract that they gave him, you feel like the Browns will give him every opportunity to still contribute. Coming up next, details on the major NFL preseason week one storylines. This is SportsCenter All Night right here on ESPN Radio.
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1: Welcome into Birmingham Today. I'm your host, AJ Johnson. And in the studio, I have a very, very, I don't know how many berries I could say, special guest. And by the time you hear this, she's probably partying. Because it's her birthday actually today when we did this interview. So I'm just appreciating that she just spent some time coming out of her birthday, because she was supposed to be off today. But someone called her and said, hey, you need to come and do an interview. And she was like, okay. So that's why I said, see, we here. We on the same page. I got Tamara Tucker, a.k.a. Tam. She is the Youth Build-Up Dean of Instruction. Man, that's a really, like, that's like a very strong title. How you doing?
5: I'm great.
1: Come a little bit closer to that microphone. Yeah. So you went to Build Up Birmingham, not a school located in Titusville. How long you been there?
5: I actually just began 2 weeks ago, but okay. I have been working in youth build programs for the last 4 years.
1: Okay. How do you like it?
5: I love Youth Build. Youth Build is a special program to work. Yeah. We have special kids.
1: Yeah.
5: And it's always something.
1: Yeah. Now, I mean, obviously, you have a very youthful look. So, yes. Obviously, you know, you're dealing with kids that probably like, aren't you a student here, too? Like, who are you telling me? They're telling me I need to do this. Like, so how do you give them? Like, I know you got that very stern look.
5: Yeah.
1: And so how does that go well?
5: So, actually, starting out in the program, I was actually 23 years old. Ooh. Our program expands 16 to 24, which means I had students that were older than me when I started. It's about setting the precedence and getting the respect and showing them that you're going to respect them. It's a two-way street. So, you respect me, I respect you. And at first, it was definitely tough. When I came in, they were trying everything. They're like, okay, we're going to test the waters. We're going to see how much she's going to take, because she looks like us. And then they realized, oh, we can't do that.
1: Yeah. Well, I noticed that because, we just met before the interview, and I mispronounced your name. And then you gave me this look. And I was like, ooh, yeah. I said, that's that look. That's that teacher look. Because if you're going to be in that type of field, you got to have a look, right?
5: Yeah.
1: So do you, like, stand in the mirror and kind of work on your look just to make sure to be, like, a little bit more intimidating?
5: No, I think when you have that personality, it just comes natural. It's natural.
1: I love
5: it. It's like a motherly instinct.
1: Yeah. I got you. Well, I mean, so, you know, and it's good because, you know, I've had... like the dean and, you know, some of the instructors from Build Up Birmingham. You guys do some amazing stuff in the community. And for those who may not know, like, all the things that this school does, because it's an actual school, right? Just kind of talk about just the background of the school.
5: Okay, so the program that I work for is Youth Build Up, and so we are a pre-apprenticeship workforce development program. We service ages 16 to 24.
1: Okay.
5: So our program model is a 50-40-10, so it's 50% education, 40% workforce development, workforce preparedness, career readiness, and then 10% is going to be our leadership and our community service. Alongside that, we have a job development team, so we're placing these students into jobs, we're placing them into college, any post-secondary placement that we can find for them, that's a good fit for them. And then we have supportive services. So we have a case management team. So any barriers that might arise, we make sure we alleviate those barriers.
1: You've done this before, haven't you? This ain't your first rodeo. See, because I just throw it out there and you just
5: I told you I've been in this for 4 years and I could probably stand here and give you a 10-minute soliloquy about everything you feel.
1: Okay, well, let's do that. 10 minutes, go. No. Okay. No, but that's amazing. So, like, what fields do you guys focus on?
5: Currently, we offer an NCCER, which is construction. It's a certification that is basically entry level for our students. They also get an OSHA 10 certification before they leave with us, and they get that before they start their NCCER. And our young ladies are in the certified nursing assistant program through Belleville State. Mm-hmm. So that's been really great to get them in different types of trades. And so we're also looking at things like HVAC. We're looking at masonry. We're looking at things outside the box.
1: Trying to
5: push them outside the box, something that they're not typically comfortable with.
4: Yeah. Now, and this is like hands-on work as well, too.
5: All of this is hands-on. Right. So what happens with our trades is they'll do the classroom work, and then a part of that is having their work-based like learning hours, so mm-hmm. hands-on training hours as well.
4: So it's kind of giving them like a real-world experience.
5: Yes. So they actually do internships.
4: Okay.
5: So they also have internships and job placements, job shadowing placements, per se.
4: Mm-hmm.
5: So that also gives them that before we place them into the actual job. We can kind of see like what your work ethic is.
4: Yeah.
5: Are you going to be on time? What are the soft skills that we need to work on? What are the career development skills that we need to work on?
4: Mm-hmm. And obviously, this is for kids that are in the Birmingham, Jefferson County area.
5: Yes, mm-hmm. yes.
4: And if kids want, or parents are looking for a way for the kids to get into the school, like they just come up there and just register. How does that work?
5: So what'll happen is they'll go to buildup.org/youthbill. And on that page, there will be a link that will take you to our sign up link. It'll give all the information that we need from you. And then someone from our team will reach back out to you for you to come into our office, get a tour, and then go over intake.
4: Mm-hmm. And obviously the school is going on now. I'm trying to Google the youth build, because I think this is a pretty good program for kids, and I say kids because it ranges from
5: know
4: kids to young adults, and I'm looking on this website, and this is like not, because I think about like when I was in school, right, we had a separate kind of like business school that was separate.
5: This is intertwined.
4: Right.
5: This is intertwined.
4: So like you either went to that school or you went to just regular just high school.
5: Yeah.
4: And then in that school they taught you like cosmopolitan.
5: Right.
4: Cosmetology.
5: Like homemade classes. Yeah.
4: Automatic, working on cars and stuff like nothing like too detailed like what you guys are doing, but I'm looking just on the website. And I mean, like, this is a full fledged, like, they're really learning how to do these things and do like real hands on experience.
5: Yes. So our students are actually getting an occupational workforce diploma
4: mm-hmm.
5: is what they'll be getting once they complete with their high school diploma, because they're getting their NCCR certifications or CNA certifications. And most students, like our girls, they get both. They'll get their NCCR and they'll get their CNA certification alongside the OSHA 10.
4: Mm. And this is amazing. Is this something that happens just on regular, since, obviously school just started. So does it follow the same path?
5: It does not.
4: Okay.
5: It does not. So our calendar, this program is a grants-based program. We're funded by the Department of Labor. So we have to go with their guidelines as it relates to the grant. And with that being said, we actually October 5th is when our first orientation for our new grant will begin.
4: Mm-hmm. Okay, and so what do people do to fill out for that?
5: We'll go through the same process. You have to be intaked in order to get an invitation to orientation.
4: Okay, so when you say intake, it just got me, the whole cold chills when I had to go through my whole D9 process when you said that. So I was
5: like, oh, look, PTSD.
4: Right, you said intake. I was like, oh, gosh. Sorry, I digress. I kind of blacked out there for a quick second. But no, this is amazing. So let's talk about your background real quick, because, you grew up here in Alabama. And what area? Because you told me the town.
5: So I grew up in Dixon Mills, Alabama.
4: Dixon Mills,
5: it's in Marengo County.
4: Oh gosh, yeah. There's like two people that live there.
5: So Lower Alabama, yeah.
4: Yeah. And then, you played at Birmingham Southern, or you did track there.
5: So I ran track there. I actually got my bachelor's degree in psychology with a minor in sociology and a distinction in leadership studies.
4: Mm-hmm.
5: Then I went on to get my master's in nonprofit administration. So I just graduated last December.
4: Congratulations.
5: So that's been great.
4: Yeah.
5: Thank you.
4: Yeah. And now you're doing all this stuff here for the youth.
5: Yes.
4: So this is awesome. And obviously you've been just at this organization for 2 weeks, but been in the industry for a while. How beneficial is it for like schools like this for the youth that's in that age that you're really targeting? Like, how is that beneficial for them to carry on when they get ready to get out on their own?
5: Okay, so our biggest goal with these types of programs is self-sufficiency. That's why we have a case management team. Our case management team makes sure that any barriers, so that if they are never with us again, that they know how to sustain on their own.
4: Yeah.
5: What the kids that we serve, I hear people call them at-risk youth. I don't like to use that term because I feel like they're opportunity youth, because we always have an opportunity to change the trajectory of where they are now.
4: Mm-hmm.
5: And so what I think that we do that's great is we give them all the tools.
4: Mm-hmm.
5: We create the tool belt. We give them the tools to prepare them. We show them how to use those tools, both figuratively and literally.
4: Right.
5: And they take those tools and they go forward.
4: Yeah. And how many students do you serve at the school?
5: So in the Youth Build Up program, we have about 66 students per grant.
4: Oh, okay. And this is a fairly new program.
5: Fairly new for this area. Mm-hmm. So the Birmingham area probably got its first ever Youth Build program for any agency back in 2022.
4: Yeah.
5: So.
4: Yeah. Yeah. Because I see here it was like, at least here it was 2024.
5: Right. And Youth Build Up got their first one in
4: 2024. Wow. Yeah. That's amazing. And you're already seeing just the impact that has been just really been good for the community in Titusville and just in Jefferson County in general. And I love that this is like hands-on stuff, because, you know, when you get older, it's amazing when you talk to, you know, kids that are like 18 or, I mean, from the age that you guys are dealing with, right? And let's say they don't know how to change a tire.
5: Don't know how to change a tire or tie a tie.
4: Tie a tie.
5: Or wash dishes. The amount of kids that actually don't really know how to wash dishes.
4: They just like get paper plates and be like, oh, okay. Like, no, you try space, you trying to impress somebody? Yeah. You can't be over there like, hey, cook you some stuff and serve you on a paper plate. You know what I'm saying? I don't know how that's going to work, right? But I mean, like, but this is something that is, now, is it a fee for the kids to attend?
5: No, there is no fee for students to attend. Everything is given to the students free of charge.
4: Oh, wow. Now, what about getting to the school?
5: Okay, so there is transportation available. So Youth Build Up has its own transportation system. But we have kids that might be coming from Family Court. And our kids that come from Family Court, we have a partnership with Restore Birmingham through Family Court. And they will provide rides for students that are enrolled in both of our programs.
4: Mm-hmm. Yeah. Oh, so you have, this is something like, let's say, a kid that's in trouble. I don't like to use the word at risk, but... they've been having some situations going on, and this is an alternative for them to, instead of them spending time in jail, or, you know, this is an opportunity to,
5: because
4: a lot of times it's really,
5: they
4: might just be bored.
5: Or they just need special attention.
4: Yeah.
5: They need a little bit special attention.
4: They need Miss Tam to give them that look. Like, what you about to do? Like she did me early when I almost mispronounced her name. I apologize for that. I had to apologize. For that. But now this is awesome. And then even after the fact, giving them opportunities to, you know, either continue their education in college but teaching them like really good life skills. And if they really want to like start their own business as well, too.
5: Absolutely.
4: You give them those tools as well.
5: So our job development team is actually working with a student that wants to do hair. So we're helping her go and get her cosmetology license, helping her start up her booking link, showing her what's the best business practices for the type of business that she's trying to start. So anything that they come to us, so they'll have an individual career plan. And in that is how we determine where they're going to go, how they're going to get there, and then what we need to do to get them there.
4: Yeah.
5: All the nitty-gritty in between.
4: Yeah. Now, the beautiful thing about this, too, is I think when I had some of your other colleagues here on a different program, if people – because y'all use, like, actual people's, like, stuff. Like, if I wanted to bring my car there – and have people work on it just to kind of give them those skills. That's how it works, right?
5: Yes.
4: Okay.
5: Real world experience.
4: Yeah.
5: Yes.
4: Yeah. Should I come up in there with an attitude, though? You know?
5: I don't think so.
4: Excuse me.
5: Well, actually, they might need that type of practice. They might need that type of practice.
4: I'm just saying,
5: you gotta throw them off a little bit. Like, how would you react if someone came in here like that?
4: Well, probably. Well, never mind. I'm going to keep that part to myself. Keep that to myself. I'd be like, hey, I'm just joking. This is a learning experience. I'm not being real. Like, no. Like, really, don't whoop me. I'm just playing.
5: Listen, they're good. They probably already know. They're like, this can't be real.
4: He is being way overly dramatic. But I'm just thinking, like, to teach them, like, really life lessons about how to deal with people, communication styles, because right. y'all help with that as well too, right?
5: Yes. So SEL is one big thing that we're implementing in our new diploma. So the social emotional learning and the soft skills. That's the biggest thing yeah. because a lot of them don't have soft skills. They don't know how to control their emotions. We don't have conflict resolution tactics already put into our lives. So that's huge, huge thing for especially the kids. And we like to think about the recidivism rate as well when we're working with our kids from the family court systems. What are ways that we can intervene to stop them from going back into the same situation?
4: Yeah. Now, so what does a day look like for a student?
5: So in the mornings, they come in for their morning check-ins. We kind of see where everyone is. We might have a word of the day or the word of the week that we're talking about. Like yesterday, we did a cool little psychology thing.
4: Okay.
5: So okay. We showed them the psychology video about attentiveness, selective attention. So basically where you might there's something going on that you're looking at or mm-hmm. you're doing, like in the activity they were throwing a ball. You're throwing a ball to the person with the same color shirt as you, but then there's like a monkey that walks through. And no one notices it because
4: I remember that was a video, yeah.
5: because yeah. you're selectively looking at or dealing with the one thing that you were supposed to be looking at.
4: Right.
5: So things like that to get their brain going, to make them think. Mm-hmm. So we do that in the morning.
4: Who came up with that? You must have came up with that one.
5: No, actually our assistant, Miss Ariana, came up with that mm-hmm. morning.
4: Yeah.
5: So that was actually great because it was like a thing that I was like, oh, I would have come up with that. Yeah. I actually thought of that, but so, yes. And so those things are great because it's something that they're not used to.
4: Yeah. So how do you keep the kids' attention, like, you know, really focused on?
5: Okay, so.
4: And keep them coming, like, on a regular basis. Yeah.
5: Well, pretty much after they come in the mornings, they'll go into the classroom. We give them their classroom assignments or whatever assignments they have to work on for the day. We allow them to use their headphones. They can listen to their music while they're working. As long as you know they're quiet and staying on task, mm-hmm. we make sure that we're keeping up with where they are every day. And we just stay on them.
4: Yeah.
5: And honestly, that's what they like.
4: Yeah.
5: They like to see that we're on top of them, because if we're on top of them, then mm-hmm. that means that, oh, they care.
4: Yeah.
5: They care.
4: Yeah.
5: And so it keeps them coming.
4: So like the education is similar, like math, English, you know,
5: yes.
4: science.
5: So and then all Alabama State requirements are mm-hmm. the same as our occupational workforce diploma.
4: Yeah.
5: Yep.
4: And then do they pick and choose like what section of like if they want to do HVAC, automotive, hair care?
5: They
4: how
5: do.
4: How does that work?
5: They get to choose the trade that they want to go
4: okay.
5: into.
4: Okay. Now, yes. do they... Because sometimes, you know, maybe I'm just going back to like when yeah. I was, I feel so old. You're kind of doing like an assessment and mm-hmm. just kind of see where you might be best suited at. Is that something, do y'all do that as
5: yes,
4: well too?
5: So the assessment that we use is called the O-Net Explorer. Mm-hmm. And that pretty much tells like where your strong suits are.
4: Right.
5: So they go in, do that assessment, and we kind of keep that on file. And it changes too. So yeah. from the beginning of the program to where they are now. Now might not be the same.
4: Yeah. So even if they, let's say, they say, oh, I really want to do HVAC, and then they get into it and then say, I'm not really, you know, I don't really want to continue doing this. I like to do, I don't know, construction.
5: Well, in that case, they'll always have construction. So just to clarify,
4: okay.
5: all students will get the NCCER no matter what.
4: Okay.
5: So
4: okay.
5: all students will end up with that certification. Anything outside of that is considered a construction plus certification. So something outside of what we typically will offer.
4: And then how long does this program last to like from start to, I guess, completion?
5: I would say about 9 months, but
4: okay.
5: it's self-paced.
4: Okay.
5: So I don't like to put a time on it because
4: right.
5: it's self-paced.
4: Okay.
5: Every student comes in with their own individual career plan, own individual education plan.
4: So if I came up in there and be like, hey, look, I'm going to be here for like 5 years. Then.
5: Well, I wouldn't allow that, however.
4: That's just me.
5: You need to make it to the next graduation. You need to make it to graduation for sure.
4: Right. Yeah. You ain't going to be no 50-year student
5: yeah.
4: over here unless you're working here. But but that's pretty cool. So you kind of work on your pace. So the program is roughly 9 months, but
5: yes,
4: but it can go maybe
5: and
4: like
5: then,
4: a year or 12 months or whatever.
5: Students have graduated from the program. We have a year of follow up. And what that
4: okay.
5: looks like is if we check in with students every quarter, if you need a job or if you've lost your job or if you're looking for something better than where you're at now, you've gotten a little bit more experience. If you want to enroll into school, if there are any barriers that might have not presented itself before
4: mm-hmm.
5: that have popped up because, you know, life,
4: yeah.
5: things happen
4: yeah.
5: all the time. We help eliminate those barriers as well.
4: Now, what about like, okay, so let's say after they graduate, can they come back and do another program, or
5: you cannot? You cannot. Well, during follow up, you can do other certifications, but you can't per se recomplete the program.
4: Okay, but you can get recertified in something else.
5: Yeah,
4: and you know, but the main ones, the OSHA and
5: the NCCR.
4: Yeah,
5: and
4: I don't know the abbreviations. I'll let you say that part. I'm gonna screw that one up. I already know.
5: Listen, it's so many acronyms.
4: Yeah, so many. Yeah, it's almost like y'all work for the government.
5: Technically.
4: Yeah, I mean, I'm just saying, government loves to have like acronyms for something. Yeah. Like, what?
5: I mean, funny enough, it's funded by the Department of Labor.
4: Yeah, I know. But so, well, there's the whole thing about that as well, too. So, this is really cool. And then after graduation, you have the year. And then how do y'all help them with the college? So you help them like fill out the application and how's that?
5: Because I'm new to Build Up, we're going to be building out what that looks like for Youth Build Up. Previously, what I did in other programs was I would, around February, get with the students that I have already identified they would like to go to college, and then we start filling out. So we do college tours. We're taking them to see these schools. I actually have three of my old kids that just moved into Alabama State.
4: Okay. Congratulations. Awesome.
5: Yes. So that's been really great to see them wanting to do something different. Then I had two students that went to Grand Canyon University online. Mm-hmm. So we're taking them to the schools, letting them see the schools. And then once they decide, we allow them to decide. They have full autonomy. This is your thing. You tell me which schools you want to look at. Yeah. What are you interested in? Yeah. What do you want to do?
4: Yeah.
5: And then we just go from there. We've helped them fill out the FAFSA, because that's always a really big thing. Everybody argues with their parents like during FAFSA time. That's always like the most stressful. Like, what's the password? I can't get in it. That's not the right thing. Yeah, it's always crazy.
4: You got me thinking about all that stuff, man.
5: That's real PTSD.
4: Hey, Mom,
5: right there.
4: I need your W-2. How much money did you make?
5: Yeah. Okay, so the great thing is now you don't have to put in your information. It automatically pulls it once you put your social in.
4: Oh, God.
5: So it's so much easier now.
4: Yeah, so much easier. Yeah, they'll see me as soon as I put mine in, they'll be like, no.
5: When I say, actually, get off here.
4: Have you looked at the military?
5: Yeah. And so that's an option as well. So getting them into the military. And I think a new thing that I want to implement at Youth Build Up as the new Dean of Instruction is having a National College Decision Day, because that is like the biggest thing to make them feel celebrated, to let them know like, hey, we see you. Mm-hmm. We're here to support you.
4: Now, it doesn't mean if it's like a 4-year or HBCU.
5: Yeah, it doesn't matter. It's their choice.
4: Yeah.
5: Go where you're going to be comfortable, because you have to do the work.
4: Mm-hmm.
5: You have to be the one that's living there.
4: Yep.
5: And that's going to be your experience. So own your experience.
4: Now,
5: and that's what I try to tell them in everything. Own your experience.
4: Now, with the internships, because you know, you got kids that are like 16 years old. So how does that work when it comes to them being young and then too young to really do internships, I guess? And
5: you can still do internships.
4: Okay.
5: Internships don't really have an age limit. It's more so of getting into the actual job.
4: Okay, well, yeah. Well, I sound so old, because, like, you know, when you think of, like, you know, when I was like young, you know, you had to be, it was like 15.
5: Yeah, well, they're normalizing more of the high school students going into internships, because we're pushing students to get into the workforce more.
4: That's awesome.
5: So now there's not really like a stigma against like, oh, like, why is this like kid in here?
4: It's more acceptable. Yeah, that's pretty cool.
5: Yes, absolutely.
4: And then it's good that you start them young to really get that get into the routine and really understand like this. Now you understand why.
5: And you have to think, the entry level jobs are like, you need to have 10 years of experience. And it's like, oh, well,
4: this is just a data entry
5: job.
4: Like, what are you talking about?
5: They say, hey, I'm being the assistant. Like, I'm not even doing any work.
4: Right. I'm just filing papers. Like, what are you talking about?
5: Yeah, so that definitely helps combat that, because they have experience when they go into the internships or even job shadow. So going to job shadow with people that are doctors, that are dentists, to see like, okay, is this something that I would really want to do, or is this something that I think I want to do, or maybe I want to do a different position, but in the same profession.
4: Yeah, I learned real quick. Dentistry was not my.
5: It's a lot of school. It's a commitment.
4: No, it is.
5: It's a lot
4: but
5: of
4: that's
5: schooling.
4: That's me.
5: Commitment.
4: That's me. I'm not just discouraging anybody. Look. You.
5: But if you want to be a dentist, do that.
4: You know, construction. Do that. Do you? What was my auntie say? Do you, boo? That's what my auntie said. But no, can you stay a little bit longer? Okay. All right. You shook your head like, yeah. Nobody can really hear that. All right. Okay. So we're going to take it. Hey, well, all right. So we're going to continue this conversation on the other side. You're listening to Birmingham Today.
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0: 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He's Aaron Goldhammer. I'm Gabe Neitzel. He's Mikey C, and it's his time to shine with a little rapid fire water cooler.
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2: Aaron is a wealth of knowledge for us this morning, and he just may have put me onto something. There is a service, I believe, and, you know, Hammer, you could explain it better, courtesy of the New York Times, called Wirecutter, that ranks and tests consumer products. So why were you telling us about this morning, Aaron?
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8: All right, boys, I don't know if you caught this earlier in the week, but Arizona State coach Kenny Dillingham has got an odd method that he uses in practice. He plays old nursery rhymes, like on a loop, to make his team uncomfortable during practice.
6: Are nursery rhymes, I don't know if this is the right direction to go, because nursery rhymes, and I don't have kids, Aaron, so you do have to correct me if I'm wrong.

0: at first.
1: But Hardaway is still wearing 10 now for the Miami Heat.
2: So, wait, what if Brett Favre Jr. came to play quarterback for the Packers? Or I don't know what Brett Favre's kids are named.
1: He's got two girls, so that's not going to happen.
2: Okay, fair enough. Okay.
3: The Broncos had number 18 retired and then got Peyton Manning. Number 18 was Frank Trpucka's number, and they unretired it for Peyton Manning.
1: Great.
2: Frank retired the Frank Trpucka? Yeah. He's not even the best Trpucka.
1: I think Trpucka just proves your point there, bud. I think that proves your point that maybe we're retiring too many jerseys. Maybe think about it next time your team's retiring a jersey. So Jaden Daniels didn't have the best week ever, but we'll tell you who did have the best week ever. That's coming up next. 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
4: In addition to the Los Angeles Rams, the Bills, Bears, Vikings, Jaguars, Ravens, and those Cowboys, all winners on Saturday in preseason week number one in the NFL. This is Sunday morning on ESPN Radio. The Giants took the L 13-10, Lindsay Theory, but that was not the headline coming out of MetLife Stadium. Instead, the headline came from the starting quarterback of the New York Giants, Jackson Dart, who once again entered the blue medical tent for further evaluation as part of the NFL's injury protocol. Here he is telling reporters that he was puzzled when he was summoned back to the blue tent of wonders.
5: As far as the blue tent, like I really respect the rules and the thought behind, you know, the NFL has of keeping players healthy and reviewing things, but at the same time I'm still puzzled by it, just feeling like every time that I get hit, you know, I find my way in there, which I'm at times I still try to wrap my head around, but that's all that I'm going to say about that situation. You know, I'm really happy with how the drive ended.
4: Now, Lindsay, you ran the numbers. How many times did Jackson Dart go to the blue tent last year?
6: 5.
4: And he played 14 games, so that's about a third, excuse me. I do know math. I know it's early on Sunday morning. So that's about a third of his games that he saw himself enter some precautionary efforts. It's not like he was then forced to sit out of all 5 of those games after going into the injury protocol 10. And ultimately, he's only had 1 diagnosed concussion in his time in the NFL. But at the same time, I would think if you've gone to the blue tent 5 times in 14 games, yeah, I would say that's becoming a trend. And it's, once again, is it, it's me, hi, I'm the problem, it's me, or is it, maybe it's the league? If you're Jackson Dart, he, of course, is never going to look inward. He instead is going to say, I'm being profiled because I am someone who, because of the nature of how I play the game, I take hard hits.
6: Yeah, I don't think this is a problem where the NFL is zeroing in and saying, let's get Jackson Dart into the blue tent. Obviously, they have someone, a spotter upstairs, who watches the players, regardless of who you are. If you're

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2: Jump to conclusions about why Justin Herbert, Madison Beer out here canoodling post-practice in Los Angeles. Front Office Sports with an interesting, are we going to call it investigative piece, Lindsay Theory? Or is that what we're going to call it? Or
3: I think it fell a little bit short of full-on investigation. I still have questions.
2: Okay. Well, we're going to answer some of those questions, hopefully, or at least attempt to, here on Sunday morning on ESPN Radio. But first things first, we need you to debunk and kind of lay the groundwork, set the scene for us, if you may. Typically, wives, children, friends of players are allowed at NFL training camp practices post-practice. That is not out of the ordinary.
3: Not out of the ordinary at all. Training camp practices are much different than regular season practices. Remember, for training camp, a lot of these teams go away. Even if they are local, like these guys are very much at the facility for very long days. A lot of them either are staying in a hotel or dorm rooms that the team have set up. So they don't really get much time with their family. And also keep in mind, during the regular season, the families are certainly not coming to practice to see how this all goes. So for the families, this is a unique opportunity. Like the public, they get to come watch practice. After practice, the kids get to say hi to dad, and, you know, wives get to say hi to their husband, who then is probably going back to a dorm that night or going to, like, be locked down in the facility as they grind their way through training camp. So very normal to have families, children, you know, in-laws, parents, whatever, all at training camp practices.
2: And it's also very normal for the official team accounts for the teams that those players play for to highlight, hey, here's Trevor Lawrence with his young daughter, Shay. Here is Kirk Cousins with his children, even beyond the Netflix series.
3: Absolutely. And as media members, we often, you know, you kind of want to be cognizant of privacy and not doing anything that's, you know, not inappropriate when there's especially young children involved. But a lot of the times there's these really cute moments that we are able to capture of, you know, these guys, a lot of them have toddler age children running across the field, or, you know, they'll all be posing for a family photo. And, you know, you can kind of sense when it's okay for you as a media person to also jump in and snap a photo. So these photos have definitely been out there. The kids' videos are always the ones that, like, can get to me that are very cute, the little mini NFL players, you know, trying to be like dad, or the cheerleaders running around, you know, the little girls who come in their little cheerleading outfits, thinking of the Stafford girls. These are all very cute moments that happen organically at the end of a lot of these training camp practices.
2: Keyword there is organic, because apparently it was not so organic, or at the very least how those photos and videos were disseminated to the public, not so organic when it came to Justin Herbert and his fiance, Joe Burrow, his rumored girlfriend. I'm going to stick a pin in that one because we got to circle back, because that one I've got a lot of thoughts on. And then Jackson Dart and his girlfriend. All three of those lovely ladies are all influencers, music artists, models of some form or fashion. And evidently, according to this Front Office Sports report, the videos are fitting into a broader campaign that NFL social and influencer marketing executive Ian Trombetta said that the league

0: 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Lock in. 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
1: Hey, this is Rich Eisen. 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And the four-down series settles on the Philadelphia Eagles. 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
1: Yeah.
0: Once.
2: Again, you want me to blow your mind and you might get offended because this guy went to the U, but you know who's not a Hall of Famer who's going to get in?
0: Frank Gore.
2: 100%.
0: Right.
2: Never made an All Pro. Never led the league in rushing. Never led the league in rushing touchdowns. Never led the league in yards per carry. Right. Made four Pro Bowls. Never made an All Pro team. Not one.
0: He has the longevity argument.
2: Okay. So does Vinny Testaverde. I'm not putting him in the Hall of Fame.
0: Mm-hmm. No, I understand what you're saying. Yeah, and so Doc Rivers also got in. 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Like, yeah. how many guys get into the Hall of Fame that are a punchline? You know, Doc Rivers would be the poster boy for a coach.
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0: Some of these names here. This is not a good Hall of Fame class, and we're continuing to see this every year. Everyone, it's a participation trophy. Coming up next, we're going to get back to the NFL here. 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
6: Hey, this is Rich Eisen. 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
1: it's Evan Cohen. 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

0: in a FedEx playoff event today, of course, the St. Jude Championship. So nice, impressive win out of Scottie Scheffler in dominating fashion. We have more on the way here. 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We sleeping on them?
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12: No days off when you love what you're doing. Sundays are the best day of the week because you're just one day away from First Take returning Monday, 10 a.m. Eastern on ESPN.

0: I am going to go with Tumani Kamara here.
1: Okay. And that is the guy other than Wimby who's already had an extension. Matter of fact, that his extension kicks in this year.
0: Well, not even true, buddy. First off, there might be more extensions by the time, but Jordan Walsh got an extension on this
1: draft. Oh, there you go.
0: So not to what about. I don't mean to what about.
1: No, no.
0: I love you. I love you like a brother.
1: Oh, God, if we missed that from Bon Temps.
0: he was with the 52nd pick in the draft by the Suns. And was in the trade DeAndre Ayton trade.
1: And the Dame trade.
0: I'm sorry, in the Dame trade.
1: Yeah, attached to DeAndre Ayton. Remember, that was a three-way trade, and Ayton was going to Portland in that trade. That Dame had Milwaukee and other pieces involved, and they attached him to DeAndre Ayton. And I covered the Suns' regular season opener. They opened against the Mavericks that year in Phoenix. And David Fizdale was on the Suns. He was the Suns' lead assistant at the time. And I was just talking to him, and he said, man, because I said, what do you think about the trade? And it's like, I can't believe that we gave up Kamara. I tried to talk him out of it. Like, he told me he thought Kamara was going to start for the Suns that year.
0: He started 50 games that year.
1: Yeah.
0: For the Blazers. Yeah.
1: He's, you know, we talk about great defensive players. He's an awesome defensive player.
0: I voted for him on the all defensive team this year. He made the all defensive second team as a second year player. He played all 82 this year. And I put him on the team. He did not make it, you know, his competition.
1: Well, and he's shooting 37% from three for his career, which that was a big question.
0: Yeah, he's definitely become
2: on better volume now than he was when he first got into the league. You know, you can see it.
1: Yeah, shot 7 per game last year.
0: I don't know if you could say he could defend 1 through 5, but under certain circumstances, he probably could defend 1 through 5, but certainly can guard 2, 3, 4, just about any 2, 3, 4 in the league. And last year signed a 4-year, $82 million extension, which is kicking in this year, I believe. So,
1: by the way, ranked 7th in this class in scoring.
0: That's not nothing.
1: And has proven himself to be a quality star. I'm curious what the Blazers do, by the way, with their starting lineup.
0: I'm curious about a lot of things about the Blazers.
1: I know this is true. But like if he's starting and Denny Abdia is starting, and obviously you got to start clinging. Which guard's not starting? Jrue Holiday? I don't know. Anyways.
0: All right, McMahon.
1: I'll take Scoot here.
0: I'll take Scoot here. He was the number 3.
1: I mean, you know, again, people were surprised he didn't go second. You know, showed some real flashes in their playoff series last year. I just asked what guard's not starting, and I mentioned Jrue Holiday. Obviously, there's Dame, there's Ja. Like, I don't know where the hell Scoot fits in this whole picture.

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8: I'm Ed Bankin. We start with breaking injury news from the NFL. According to the NFL Network's Ian Rappaport, Vikings safety and linebacker Jamal Adams has suffered a season-ending knee injury. Adams was carted off the field during the Vikings game against the Giants yesterday in North Jersey. Baseball is mourning the death of Tommy John. The former pitcher has passed away at the age of 83. John won 288 games and had a groundbreaking surgery for his pitching arm. Again, Tommy John dead at the age of 83. In baseball today in Cleveland, Padres rated a rain delay before blanking the home team.
9: So the home runs continue to be an issue for Bybee. 2-2 the pitch. And Sheet swings. He launches one in the air deep to right field. DeLauder is back at the wall. This one going to go back to back for Ranjifo and Sheets.
8: That call coming from 97.3 The Fan as San Diego shuts out Cleveland 5-0. Meanwhile, the Brewers beat the Dodgers 6-2. That's 3-4. Milwaukee takes from L.A. Chavez Ravine over the weekend. Phillies over the Twins 7-5. They're tied with the Padres for the final two spots in the National League wildcard race. The Diamondbacks a game back. They lose to the Braves 5-3. Marlins 3 back as they blow out the Reds 7-1. WNBA, the Fever and Dream go to overtime before Indiana prevails 95-91. Caitlin Clark led the way with 26 points. Also, the Sky edged the Storm 82-80. And right now on ESPN and Disney Plus, the Mercury lead the Fire 42-36 as they have reached halftime.
10: Hey, it's your resident Super Bowl champ Chris Candy coming on Monday. My former team, the Giants, have a new head coach, but will they need a new quarterback after this season? It's Unsportsmanlike weekday mornings at 6, right here on ESPN Radio, ESPN2, and ESPNU.